that robotics, artificial intelligence, and nanoscience will create an ecosystem for precision and personalized healthcare. Mr. Singh said that the future could see the emergence of robotic medicine, robotic endocrinology, and robotic cardiology, just as AI is finding applications across different medical specialties. Union Minister for Port, Shipping and Waterways Sarbanand Sonowal has called on the Shipping Corporation of India (SCI) to play a leading role in making India self-reliant and globally competitive in shipbuilding and maritime capacity. Addressing a ceremony to mark SCI's 65 years of operations yesterday, Mr. Sonowal highlighted SCI's role in safeguarding India's energy and trade security, particularly during the recent Strait of Hormuz crisis. He said a stronger national fleet is central to India's ambition to becoming a leading shipbuilding and ship owning nation by 2047 under Maritime Amrit Kaal Vision 2047. Founded in 1961 with 19 vessels, SCI now operates 58 vessels with a total capacity of 5.26 million deadweight tons. The second edition of the biannual Naval Commanders Conference 2026 concluded in New Delhi after 3 days' deliberations on operational preparedness and logistics against the backdrop of the evolving global security environment, rapid advances in technology, including the absorption of AI. The conference, held from September 29 to October 1, will also focus on the evolving global security environment and the growing role of artificial intelligence and autonomous and uncrewed systems. The gold rush continued for India at the Asian Games in Aichi, Nagoya, Japan, as Indian athletes delivered a stellar performance on day 13, clinching 6 gold medals in hockey, boxing, wrestling and archery in a spectacular display of skill, determination and sporting excellence. Indian women's hockey team clinched the gold medal, defeating China 1-0 in the closely fought final. With these impressive performances, India has climbed to 5th position in the overall medal standings. The country's medal tally has risen to 76, including 16 gold, 25 silver and 35 bronze medals. President Draupadi Murmu and Prime Minister Narendra Modi have congratulated medal winners. And that is the end of this news bulletin.

region of Andhra Pradesh. Ms. Sitaraman laid the foundation stone for the Rayalaseema Global Horticulture Hub project and the Indian School of Agriculture at Mandanapalle in Annamaya district yesterday. Andhra Pradesh Chief Minister N. Chandrababu Naidu and Deputy Chief Minister Pawan Kalyan were present on the occasion. Speaking at the event, the Finance Minister said the centre and the state are working together to develop Andhra Pradesh as a major horticulture centre. The second edition of the biannual Naval Commanders Conference 2026 concluded in New Delhi after 3 days of deliberations on operational preparedness, logistics, maintenance, training and human resource management. The conference, held from 29th of September to 1st October, also focused on the evolving global security environment and the growing role of artificial intelligence and autonomous and uncrewed systems. Agriculture and Farmers Welfare Minister Shivraj Singh Chauhan held bilateral talks with his Netherlands counterpart Silvio Erkens in New Delhi on the 28th of September and discussed bilateral cooperation. The meeting focused on reviewing ongoing cooperation in agriculture sector and strengthening agricultural cooperation by exploring new areas of cooperation. Both sides reiterated their resolve to enhance productivity through modern technology, innovation and knowledge exchange. Agriculture and Farmers Welfare Ministry said in a statement that both sides discussed progress on establishment of 25 centres of excellence in the agriculture and horticulture sectors. The gold rush continued for India at the Asian Games in Aichi, Nagoya, Japan, as Indian athletes delivered a stellar performance on day 13, clinching 6 gold medals in hockey, boxing, wrestling and archery in a spectacular display of skill, determination and sporting excellence. Indian women's hockey team clinched the gold medal, defeating China 1-0 in the closely fought final. And that is the end of this news bulletin.

Today is the birth anniversary of Ray Edward Cochran, who was a mid-20th century American rock and roll musician. Cochran's songs such as 20 Flight Rock, Sometime, Summertime Blues, Come On Everybody, and Something Else captured the teenage frustration and desire in the mid-50s and early 60s. Here we are going to listen to him performing 20 Flight Rock in the film The Girl Can't Help It, which is a very successful song. So let's listen into Eddie Cochran playing 20 Flight Rock.

0: The elevator's broken down, so I walk one, flat three, flat four, five, six, seven, flat eight, flat more. Up on the 12th, I'm starting to drag.
1: And today is also the birthday of Rangaraj Subbaiah, professionally known as Satyaraj, who's an Indian actor, producer, director, media personality, who has appeared in Tamil cinema alongside a few Malayalam, Telugu and Hindi features. Or agar hum unki Hindi movie ki baat karein, to bataiye hum kiski baat kar rahe honge, Naveen?
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1: 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The headlines. India calls for WTO compliant measures to address trade distortions, dumping and predatory pricing. G7 countries agree to release 100 million barrels of diesel and crude oil as prices climb record high in United States. United Nations welcomes India's Green Energy Corridor Phase 3, says it will strengthen India's position as global leader in solar energy. Union Cooperation Minister Amit Shah to lay foundation stone for 255 crore rupees dairy plant in Ujjain today with processing capacity of 3 lakh litres of milk per day. And in Asian Games, Indian archer Kumkum Mohor clinches gold in recurve event. Indian men's hockey team to clash for gold against Malaysia. And now the news in detail. India has called for WTO-compliant approach to correcting global trade distortions at the concluding day of G20 Trade Ministers' meeting in Milwaukee, US. Speaking on structural excess capacity and production, Commerce and Industry Minister Piyush Goyal said, India shares the concerns of many members that trade-distorting support in some economies can lead to dumping and predatory pricing. He said such concerns are addressed through WTO consistent measures, including anti-dumping and countervailing duties based on evidence and subject to judicial review. He emphasized that industrial capacity in itself is not the issue, while distortions can arise where geographical concentration of production is driven by hidden subsidies and support. We have a report.
2: Commerce Minister Piyush Goyal highlighted that India's trade with G20 members depends on a transparent, non-discriminatory and rules-based trading system. He said most favoured nation treatment is a key guarantee of this system, ensuring that the same terms apply to the smallest trader and the largest trader. Speaking on ending forced labour in global supply chains, Mr. Goyal said India's commitment to the elimination of forced labour is absolute and unconditional. The minister reaffirmed India's commitment to a rules-based, fair, equitable, non-discriminatory, transparent, open, inclusive and multilateral trading system with the WTO at its core. Suparna Saikya, Akashwani News, Delhi.
1: The group of seven G7 nations have agreed to release 100 million barrels of diesel and crude oil over 4 months in an effort to ease soaring fuel prices, with a substantial release of diesel planned in the first 20 days. The decision came as diesel prices in the United States climbed to record levels, adding pressure on President Donald Trump and his administration ahead of November's midterm elections. Mr. Trump said that European countries had agreed to release large quantities of diesel from their stocks and that the process would begin immediately.
3: Earlier, I spoke with members of the G7 nations, and I'm pleased to report that we have reached an agreement for Europe to release massive amounts of diesel fuel from their heavily stocked reserves, and that's starting immediately.
1: The announcement followed an overnight conversation between Trump and French President Emmanuel Macron. According to a statement issued by France after the meeting, the International Energy Agency will coordinate the release. United Nations has welcomed India's approval of the 1.86 lakh crore rupees Green Energy Corridor Phase 3, describing the grid strengthening and battery storage scheme as a major step that will deliver big dividends for the country's people and economy. We have a report.
4: UN Climate Change Executive Secretary Simon

0: Steel said, Green Energy Corridor Phase 3 initiative would help India harness its growing renewable energy capacity, meet rising electricity needs, and further strengthen its position as a global leader in solar energy. He said, the scheme would help integrate renewable energy into India's power system while supporting economic growth. Steel also highlighted the strategic importance of battery storage for large economies such as India, particularly in the context of energy security and economic growth. The UN official further said that stronger electricity grids and battery storage infrastructure could generate employment across manufacturing, construction, and energy storage as the global transition towards renewable energy and clean technology accelerates. The Union Cabinet has approved GEC3 with a total outlay of 1,86,405 crore rupees, including 54,082 crore rupees in central financial assistance to strengthen intrastate transmission systems and support deployment of battery energy storage systems. Jigyasa Pandey for Akashwani News, Delhi.
1: Science and Technology Minister Dr. Jitendra Singh has said that robotics is set to become an important tool across medical specialities covering diagnostics, treatment and therapy. Addressing the International Conference of the Society of Robotic Surgery, he said that robotics, artificial intelligence and nanoscience will create an ecosystem for precision and personalized healthcare. Dr. Singh said the future could see the emergence of robotic medicine, robotic endocrinology and robotic cardiology, just as AI is finding applications across different medical specialities. Prime Minister Narendra Modi is completing 25 years in public service, a journey defined by the mantra of Jan Seva Se Desh Seva and marked by an unwavering commitment to serving the nation. Guided by this vision for Seva and Sushasan, the government has been ceaselessly working towards achieving Viksit Bharat by 2047. Rural women in India are no longer confined to traditional farm work. They are increasingly becoming operators and service providers of modern agricultural technology. Today, in our special series, we bring you a story that highlights how the Namo Drone Didi scheme is playing an important role in this transformation. Here is a report by our correspondent.
2: The scheme was approved by the Union Cabinet in November 2023 with the objective of connecting women with the drone technology in agriculture. An outlay of 1,261 crore rupees was provided for the scheme in the last 3 years. Under the scheme, the government aims to provide 15,000 agricultural drones to selected women. The scheme seeks to create new livelihood opportunities for women by enabling them to work as drone service providers. They are offering drone-based services for spraying liquid fertilizers and pesticides on rental basis to farmers. Under the scheme, selected women are eligible for central financial assistance up to 80% of the cost of the drone and associated equipments. Loans are also available to meet the remaining cost along with interest support. The drone package also includes training for the beneficiaries. In Rajasthan, 50 women have been provided drones. Pooja, a Namo Drone Didi from Sawai Madhopur district of Rajasthan, says that the training brought a positive change in her life and has also provided financial support to her family.
3: मेरा नाम पूजा जागम है, ग्राम पंचायत शामपुरा, डिस्ट्रिक्ट सवाई माधोपुर, राजस्थान से. नमो ड्रोन दीदी बात कर रही हूँ. मेरे को ड्रोन मार्च 2024 में अप्रूव हो गया था. जब से मैं ड्रोन उड़ा रही हूँ और 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किया है.
2: Namo Drone Didi scheme is thus not only promoting the use of technology in agriculture but also helping rural women acquire new skills, take on new responsibilities and explore new avenues of livelihood and income. Jitendra Dwivedi, Akashwani News, Jaipur.
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1: Welcome back to Morning News on Akashwani. Madhya Pradesh is holding a major event today to promote milk production and the dairy sector. Union Home and Cooperation Minister Amit Shah and Chief Minister Dr. Mohan Yadav will attend the Gopalak Sammelan in Bhopal.
5: A state-level Gopalak Sammelan is being held today at the Bhel Dashara Maidan in Bhopal. Union Home and Corporation Minister Amit Shah will address the gathering. Chief Minister Dr. Mohan Yadav will also attend the event. Amit Shah will honor women cattle farmers who have done good work in the field of animal husbandry. He will also distribute approval letters to beneficiaries of the Dr. Bhimrao Ambedkar Kamdhenu Yojana. More than 35,000 cattle farmers and members of dairy cooperatives are expected to attend the event. Cattle farmers from Bhopal, Sihor, Betul, Rajgarh, Harda, Guna, Ashoknagar, Vidisha and several other districts will take part in the program. Milk producers associated with the Bhopal and Indore milk unions will also receive bonus payment. Several dairy projects will also be launched, including a dairy plant worth 255 crore rupees in Ujjain and a facility related to milk products in Bhopal. Abhinav Goyal, Akashvani News, Bhopal.
1: Union Finance Minister Nirmala Sitharaman has said the Global Horticulture Hub will strengthen the horticulture sector and create better opportunities for farmers in the Rayalaseema region of Andhra Pradesh. Ms. Sitharaman laid the foundation stone for the Rayalaseema Global Horticulture Hub project and the Indian School of Agriculture at Madanpally in Annamayya district. Andhra Pradesh Chief Minister N. Chandrababu Naidu and Deputy Chief Minister Pawan Kalyan were present on the occasion. Speaking at the event, the Finance Minister said the centre and the state are working together to develop Andhra Pradesh as a major horticulture centre. She stressed the need for better water management, modern technology and infrastructure to support farmers and improve their incomes. The 8th edition of e-auction of gifts presented to the Prime Minister has been extended until the 31st of this month. Culture Ministry said this edition features 30 different mementos showcasing the diverse dimensions of Delhi. The 30 mementos include 9 photo frames, 9 mementos and 6 idols, sculptures and statues. The Ministry further noted that for auction dates and other details, visit the official PM Mementos e-auction portal pmmementos.gov.in. Union Minister for Ports, Shipping and Waterways Sarbanand Sonowal has called on the Shipping Corporation of India SCI to play a leading role in making India self-reliant and globally competitive in shipbuilding and maritime capacity. Addressing a ceremony to mark SCI's 65 years of operations yesterday, Mr. Sonowal highlighted SCI's role in safeguarding India's energy and trade security, particularly during the recent Strait of Hormuz crisis. On to sports. In the Asian Games 2026, India began day 14 with a historic gold in archery as teenager Kumkum Mohor defeated South Korea's Oh Ye-jin in a dramatic shoot-off in Aichi, Nagoya, Japan this morning. After the final was tied 5-5, Kumkum shot a perfect 10, while Oh managed an 8, securing the gold for India. With the victory, Kumkum became the first Indian woman to win an Asian Games medal in the individual recurve event. Earlier, Kumkum defeated China's Jing Yi-Zhu 6-2 in the semi-final, securing a quota place for India at the 2028 Los Angeles Olympics. With this victory, India's medal tally rose to 77, including 17 gold, 25 silver and 35 bronze medals. In hockey, defending champions India will take on against Malaysia, with the two teams meeting at the Gifu Prefectural Green Stadium with eyes on the gold medal and an LA 2028 Olympics quota. And now for a look at today's newspapers, it's over to Renu Kataria.
6: Thank you, Anuja. The front page news of all the dailies today is on the historic hockey and archery wins in the Asian Games in Japan, with Indian hockey team celebrating the win to qualify for the Los Angeles Olympics. The Times of India headline says, "Poor gold, India equals its best day at any Asiad with haul of 6. Recounting the mid-air incident, PM Modi shares unforgettable conversation filled with pride and emotion with hero pilot who saved lives on social media platform X, cites the statesman. Hindustan Times refers to the Russian President Putin hailing Prime Minister Modi having very good ideas aimed at mutually acceptable solution for ending Ukraine war. In a move to standardize official cartography and enhance public awareness of the sensitive border region, India adds 28 sites in Ladakh to official map states the Asian age. And finally, the Pioneer writes, Vande Bharat Express sets 100 km per hour record over the highest and first cable stayed Chenab Railway Bridge. And with that, it's back to you, Anuja.
1: Thank you, Renu. And now before we end the bulletin, the headlines once again.

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1: This is Akashvani, the news read by Renu Kataria. India has called for WTO complaint approach to correcting global trade distortions at the concluding day of G20 trade ministers meeting in Milwaukee, US. Speaking on structural excess capacity and production, Commerce and Industry Minister Piyush Goyal said, India shares the concerns of many members that trade distorting support in some economies can lead to dumping and predatory pricing. We have a report.
2: Commerce Minister Piyush Goyal highlighted that India's trade with G20 members depends on a transparent, non-discriminatory and rules-based trading system. He said most favored nation treatment is a key guarantee of this system, ensuring that the same terms apply to the smallest trader and the largest trader. Speaking on ending forced labor in global supply chains, Mr. Goyal said India's commitment to the elimination of forced labor is absolute and unconditional. The minister reaffirmed India's commitment to a rules-based, fair, equitable, non-discriminatory, transparent, open, inclusive and multilateral trading system with the WTO at its core. Suparna Saikya, Akashvani News, Delhi.
1: Commerce and Industry Minister Piyush Goyal today met Chair of the Board and CEO of Archer Daniels Midland, Juan Ricardo Luciano, in Chicago. In a social media post, Mr. Goyal said that they discussed avenues to expand ADM's presence and investment opportunities in India. The minister highlighted India's rapidly expanding food processing sector, modernizing agricultural value chains and large consumer base as key areas offering a significant potential for growth and collaboration. The group of 7 G7 nations have agreed to release 100 million barrels of diesel and crude oil over 4 months in an effort to ease soaring fuel prices, with a substantial release of diesel planned in the first 20 days. The decision came as diesel prices in the United States climbed to record levels, adding pressure on President Donald Trump and his administration ahead of November's midterm elections. Mr. Trump said that European countries had agreed to release large quantities of diesel from their stocks and that the process would begin immediately.
3: Earlier, I spoke with members of the G7 nations, and I'm pleased to report that we have reached an agreement for Europe to release massive amounts of diesel fuel from their heavily stocked reserves, and that's starting immediately.
1: United Nations has welcomed India's approval of the 1.8 lakh crore rupees Green Energy Corridor Phase 3, describing the grid strengthening and battery storage scheme as a major step that will deliver big dividends for the country's people and economy. In a statement to a news agency, UN Climate Change Executive Secretary Simon Steele said the initiative would help India harness its growing renewable energy capacity, meet rising electricity needs, and further strengthen its position as a global leader in solar energy. He said the scheme would help integrate renewable energy into India's power system while supporting economic growth. Madhya Pradesh is holding a major event today to promote milk production and the dairy sector. Union Home and Cooperation Minister Amit Shah and Chief Minister Dr. Mohan Yadav will attend the Gaur Palak Sammelan in Bhopal. Mr. Shah will honour women cattle farmers who have done good work in the field of animal husbandry. He will also distribute approval letters to beneficiaries of the Dr. Bhim Rao Ambedkar Kamdhenu Yojana. More than 35,000 cattle farmers and members of dairy cooperatives are expected to attend the event. Several dairy projects will also be launched, including a dairy plant worth 255 crore rupees in Ujjain and a facility

related to milk products in Bhopal. The 8th edition of e-auction of gifts presented to the Prime Minister has been extended till 31st of this month. Culture Ministry said this edition features 30 different mementos showcasing the diverse dimensions of Delhi. The auction gives these memories a larger public purpose, with the proceedings going to the Namami Gange project. The ministry further noted that for auction dates, participation details and the complete catalogue, visit the official PM Mementos e-auction portal pmmementos.gov.in. In the Asian Games 2026, India began day 14 with a historic gold in archery as teenager Kumkum Mohor defeated South Korea's Woo Yi Jin in a dramatic shoot-off in Aichi, Nagoya, Japan. With the victory, Kumkum became the first Indian woman to win an Asian Games medal in the individual recurve event. And that is the end of this news bulletin.

Good morning. This is Akashvani. I am Anuja Kumar with the World News. The headlines. India calls for WTO-compliant measures to address trade distortions, dumping and predatory pricing. G7 countries agree to release 100 million barrels of

0: diesel and crude oil as prices climb record high in United States. United Nations welcomes India's Green Energy Corridor Phase 3, says it will strengthen India's position as global leader in solar energy. In Asian Games, Pranavi Urs creates history by winning India's first ever gold in golf. In cricket, gold medal clash between India and Pakistan underway. And now the news in detail. India has called for World Trade Organization WTO compliant approach to correcting global trade distortions at the concluding day of G20 trade ministers meeting in Milwaukee, US. Speaking on structural excess capacity and production, Commerce and Industry Minister Piyush Goyal said India shares the concerns of many members that trade distorting support in some economies can lead to dumping and predatory pricing. He said such concerns are addressed through WTO consistent measures, including anti-dumping and countervailing duties, based on evidence and subject to judicial review. He emphasized that industrial capacity in itself is not the issue, while distortions can arise where geographical concentration of production is driven by hidden subsidies and support. Mr. Goyal said that India is the fastest growing large economy in the world, with a domestic demand driven economy serving 1.4 billion people. He highlighted that India is building manufacturing value chains from design to finished goods as a trusted link in global supply chains. He said India's manufacturing capacity serves its domestic and global needs, and India does not have structural excess capacity in the sectors identified by the G20 presidency. We have a report.
1: Commerce Minister Piyush Goyal highlighted that India's trade with G20 members depends on a transparent, non-discriminatory and rules-based trading system. He said most favored nation treatment is a key guarantee of this system, ensuring that the same terms apply to the smallest trader and the largest trader. Speaking on ending forced labor in global supply chains, Mr. Goyal said India's commitment to the elimination of forced labor is absolute and unconditional. The minister reaffirmed India's commitment to a rules-based, fair, equitable, non-discriminatory, transparent, open, inclusive and multilateral trading system with the WTO at its core. Suparna Saikia for World News.
0: The group of seven G7 nations have agreed to release 100 million barrels of diesel and crude oil over 4 months in an effort to ease soaring fuel prices, with a substantial release of diesel planned in the first 20 days. The decision came as diesel prices in the United States climbed to record levels, adding pressure on President Donald Trump and his administration ahead of November's midterm elections. Mr. Trump said that European countries had agreed to release large quantities of diesel from their stocks and that the process would begin immediately.
2: Earlier, I spoke with members of the G7 nations, and I'm pleased to report that we have reached an agreement for Europe to release massive amounts of diesel fuel from their heavily stocked reserves, and that's starting immediately.
0: The announcement followed an overnight conversation between Trump and French President Emmanuel Macron. According to a statement issued by France after the meeting, the International Energy Agency will coordinate the release. United Nations has welcomed India's approval of the 1.86 lakh crore rupees Green Energy Corridor Phase 3, describing the grid strengthening and battery storage scheme as a major step that will deliver big dividends for the country's people and economy. We have a report.
3: UN Climate Change Executive Secretary Simon Steele said Green Energy Corridor Phase 3 initiative would help India harness its growing renewable energy capacity, meet rising electricity needs, and further strengthen its position as a global leader in solar energy. He said the scheme would help integrate renewable energy into India's power system while supporting economic growth. Steele also highlighted the strategic importance of battery storage for large economies such as India, particularly in the context of energy security and economic growth. The UN official further said that stronger electricity grids and battery storage infrastructure could generate employment across manufacturing, construction, and energy storage as the global transition towards renewable energy and clean technology accelerates. The Union Cabinet has approved GEC3 with a total outlay of 1,86,405 crore rupees, including 54,082 crore rupees in central financial assistance to strengthen intrastate transmission systems and support deployment of battery energy storage systems. Jigyasa Pandey for World News.
0: This is Akashwani. You are listening to World News. We bring you the top international news and updates from around the globe. Commerce and Industry Minister Piyush Goyal today met Chair of the Board and CEO of Archer Daniels Midland, Juan Ricardo Luciano, in Chicago. In a social media post, Mr. Goyal said that they discussed avenues to expand the Archer Daniels Midland's presence and investment opportunities in India. The minister highlighted India's rapidly expanding food processing sector, modernizing agricultural value chains and large consumer base as key areas offering significant potential for growth and collaboration. He said that India offers tremendous potential for sustainable growth and long-term collaboration in the food processing sector. Agriculture and Farmers Welfare Minister Shivraj Singh Chauhan held bilateral talks with his Netherlands counterpart Silvio Erkens in New Delhi on the 28th of September and discussed bilateral cooperation. The meeting focused on reviewing ongoing cooperation in agriculture sector and strengthening agricultural cooperation by exploring new areas of cooperation. Both sides reiterated their resolve to enhance productivity through modern technology, innovation and knowledge exchange. Agriculture and Farmers Welfare Ministry said in a statement that both sides discussed progress on establishment of 25 centres of excellence in the agriculture and horticulture sectors. The second edition of the biannual Naval Commanders Conference 2026 concluded in New Delhi after 3 days of deliberations on operational preparedness, logistics, maintenance, training and human resource management. The conference held from September 29 to October 1st October also focused on the evolving global security environment and the growing role of artificial intelligence and autonomous and uncrewed systems. Pranavi Urs became the first Indian woman golfer to win a gold medal in the Asian Games, holding on to a slender one-stroke lead in the final round to achieve the historic feat. She also helped the country claim the team silver. The 23-year-old from Mysore sent in three birdies to recover from a horrendous triple bogey on the third hole, which had wiped away her three-stroke overnight lead. Pranavi's medal was India's first gold since the 2002 men's individual top honours backed by Shiv Kapoor. Earlier, India began day 14 with a historic gold in archery as teenager Kumkum Mahor defeated South Korea's Oh Ye-jin in a dramatic shoot-off in Aichi, Nagoya, Japan. After the final was tied 5-5, Kumkum shot a perfect 10, while Oh managed an 8, securing the gold for India. In hockey, defending champions India will take on against Malaysia with the two teams meeting in the stadium with eyes on the gold medal and an Los Angeles 2028 Olympics quota. Meanwhile, the men's cricket gold medal watch match at the Asian Games is underway between India and Pakistan. Opting to bat first, India were 60-2 in four overs against Pakistan when reports last came in. In football, five-time world champions Brazil will face India in a much-anticipated friendly match in Kolkata this evening. The city is buzzing with excitement as football fans gear up for a high-profile encounter at the Salt Lake Stadium. And now, before we close, here are the highlights of the bulletin. India calls for WTO-compliant measures to address trade distortions, dumping and predatory pricing. G7 countries agree to release 100 million barrels of diesel and crude oil as prices climb record high in United States. United Nations welcomes India's Green Energy Corridor Phase 3, says it will strengthen India's position as global leader in solar energy. And in Asian Games, Pranavi Urs creates history by winning India's first ever gold in golf. In cricket, gold medal clash between India and Pakistan underway. And that is the end of this World News Bulletin.

0: under developed economy. From there, we moved on to the developing economy. From there, we are moving towards the developed economy. We can call ourselves as a developed economy if it is an inclusive development of everyone. That is where the real development benefit should reach the nook and corner of the country.
1: Madhya Pradesh is holding a major event today to promote milk production and the dairy sector. Union Home and Cooperation Minister Amit Shah and Chief Minister Dr. Mohan Yadav will attend the Gopalak Sammelan in Bhopal. Mr. Shah will also address the gathering. A state-level Gopalak Sammelan is being held at the Bhel Dashehra Maidan in Bhopal. Mr. Shah will honour women cattle farmers who have done good work in the field of animal husbandry. He will also distribute approval letters to beneficiaries of Dr. Bhimrao Ambedkar Kamdhenu Yojana. The United Nations has welcomed India's approval of the 1.86 lakh crore rupees Green Energy Corridor Phase 3, describing the grid strengthening and battery storage scheme as a major step that will deliver big dividends for the country's people and economy. In a statement to a news agency, UN Climate Change Executive Secretary Simon Steele said the initiative would help India harness its growing renewable energy capacity, meet rising electricity needs, and further strengthen its position as a global leader in solar energy. Commerce and Industry Minister Piyush Goyal has said that chartered accountants have a pivotal role in strengthening India-US economic partnership by helping businesses navigate cross-border taxation, regulatory compliance and financial governance while making Indian enterprises investment ready for global capital. He said this during an interaction with the leadership and members of the Institute of Chartered Accountants of India from Chicago, Michigan and Ohio chapters. In a social media post, Mr. Goyal said that during the meeting, expanding opportunities in the India-US economic partnership were deliberated. Five Indian nationals were rescued after a Kuwait-flagged tanker was struck by a projectile in the Strait of Hormuz. The Indian Embassy in Oman said in a post on X today that it coordinated the rescue of the five Indians on board the MT Kazima 3, who were safely brought ashore. The mission thanked Omani authorities for their continued support and assistance during the rescue operation. An earthquake measuring 4.5 on the Richter scale was recorded at around 9:43 a.m. today in Pangra Shinde area of Vasmat Taluka in Hingoli district. According to preliminary information, the first tremor measuring 3.3 magnitude was recorded at around 7:47 a.m. A stronger tremor of 4.5 magnitude followed at 9:43 a.m., after which a series of smaller tremors were reported. The India Meteorological Department, IMD, has forecast heavy rainfall over Arunachal Pradesh. The weather agency has predicted thunderstorm accompanied with lightning over Assam, Meghalaya, Nagaland and Tripura. In Asian Games cricket, India set a 212-run target against Pakistan in the gold medal clash at Nishin, Japan. In reply, Pakistan were 23-0 in 2.2 overs when reports last came in. Earlier, India posted a strong 211-6 in their 20 overs after winning the toss and opting to bat first. In men's ODI cricket, India will look to complete a series whitewash against the West Indies when the two sides meet in the third ODI at Maharaja Yadavendra Singh International Cricket Stadium in New Chandigarh at 2 p.m. India lead the three-match series 2-0 after comfortable wins in the first two games. And that is the end of this news bulletin.

under the fake identity of Nabav Virk. He added that the agencies tracked him down, ripping apart veil after veil to unmask his true identity and secured his deportation. The Home Minister said that Navpreet Singh has been put behind bars in connection with multiple cases involving drug trafficking and other crimes. Commerce and Industry Minister Piyush Goyal has said India is building a network of free trade relationships that could eventually cover nearly 75 to 80% of the world's economies. Addressing an event organized by the US Indian Community Foundation in Chicago, Mr. Goyal said India has significantly expanded its trade negotiations in recent years, with several more talks underway. He said the growing network would give companies operating from India access to a much larger international market. Mr. Goyal said that before 2014, India had free trade agreements with economies representing around $10 trillion in GDP. Prime Minister Narendra Modi's monthly radio program Mann Ki Baat completed 12 years today. The first episode of the program was broadcast on this day in 2014 on the occasion of Vijay Dashami. The 138th episode of Mann Ki Baat was broadcast recently. Over the past 12 years, Mann Ki Baat has provided a unique platform to highlight the positive transformation taking place across the country and to encourage citizens to participate actively in India's development journey. Through the monthly program, the Prime Minister shares inspiring stories of people from across the country who are making a difference in areas including education, healthcare, environmental conservation, innovation, and social service. The UAE Attorney General Counselor Dr. Hamad Saif Al-Shamsi has said that investigations into the Fly Dubai flight FZ1073 incident found that the co-pilot attempted to carry out a terrorist attack. Emirates news agency quoted Al-Shamsi saying the co-pilot began executing his plan during the flight by attacking the captain inside the flight deck with a crash axe and attempting to take control of the aircraft. Investigations are continuing to establish the full circumstances and motives behind the incident, as well as any links, while technical examinations and analysis of physical and digital evidence are also underway. Five internationals were rescued after a Kuwait-flagged tanker was struck by a projectile in the Strait of Hormuz. The Indian Embassy in Oman said in a post on social media today that it coordinated the rescue of the five Indians on board the MT Kazima 3, who were safely brought ashore. The mission thanked Omani authorities for their continued support and assistance during the rescue operation. In Asian Games cricket, India set a 212-run target against Pakistan in the gold medal clash at Nishin, Japan. In reply, Pakistan were 139 for 4 in 15.5 overs when reports last came in. In Asian Games, Indian archer Neeraj Chauhan upset compatriot Dheeraj Bumadevra 6-4 to bag the bronze medal in the men's individual recurve event in Nagoya, Japan today. And that is the end of this news bulletin.

0: This should be disposed of within 3 years from the registration of an FIR to the Supreme Court. Commerce and Industry Minister Piyush Goyal has said India is building a network of free trade relationships that could eventually cover nearly 75% to 80% of the world's economies, addressing an event organized by the U.S. Indian Community Foundation in Chicago. Mr. Goyal said India has significantly expanded its trade negotiations in recent years, with several more talks underway. He said the growing network would give companies operating from India access to a much larger international market. Mr. Goyal said that before 2014, India had free trade agreements with economies representing around $10 trillion in GDP.
1: Before 2014, our free trade agreements were mostly with smaller countries whose combined GDP was around $10 trillion. In the last 4 to 4.5 years, we have decided to enter into FTAs with 38 more developed countries with a combined GDP of around $60 trillion.
0: Prime Minister Narendra Modi's monthly radio program Mann Ki Baat completed 12 years today. The first episode of the program was broadcast on this day in 2014 on the occasion of Vijay Dashami. The 138th episode of Mann Ki Baat was broadcast recently. Over the past 12 years, Mann Ki Baat has provided a unique platform to highlight the positive transformation taking place across the country and to encourage citizens to participate actively in India's development journey. Through the monthly program, the Prime Minister shares inspiring stories of people from across the country who are making a difference in areas including education, healthcare, environmental conservation, innovation and social service. Mann Ki Baat is broadcast across Akashwani and Doordarshan networks and is also available on the AIR News website and the News on AIR mobile app. The program is also live streamed on the YouTube channels of AIR News, DD News, the PMO and the Ministry of Information and Broadcasting. Vice President C.P. Radhakrishnan emphasized that economic resilience cannot be separated from social resilience and that inclusion is the foundation of resilience in a rapidly changing world. Mr. Radhakrishnan made these remarks during the inaugural address at the 5th Kautilya Economic Conclave in New Delhi today. The theme of the conclave was resilience in an age of flux. The Vice President said democracy and development can advance together with consensus, inclusion and responsive policy making, providing the foundation for sustainable growth. He stressed that true resilience lies in ensuring that no citizen, enterprise or region is left behind and called for collective efforts towards building a Viksit Bharat by 2047.
2: Once we were the underdeveloped economy, from there we moved on to the developing economy. From there, we are moving towards the developed economy. We can call ourselves as a developed economy if it is an inclusive development of everyone. That is where the real development benefit should reach the nook and corner of the country.
0: Mr. Radhakrishnan emphasized on the need for decisiveness through consensus in the wake of rapidly changing global priorities, advancing technology and intensifying climate changes.
2: In these times of flex, we need decisiveness embodied in consensus. That is required more. We have to debate, we have to discuss, but we have come to a finer conclusion that should be acceptable to everyone.
0: The government has successfully brought back the hardened narco-trafficking kingpin Navpreet Singh from Turkey. Sharing this achievement of the country's enforcement agencies, Mr. Shah said that Navpreet Singh used to smuggle heroin and methamphetamine to India from Afghanistan by obtaining Turkish citizenship under the fake identity of Nawab Virk. He added that the agencies tracked him down, ripping apart veil after veil to unmask his true identity and secured his deportation. The Home Minister said that Navpreet Singh has been put behind bars in connection with multiple cases involving drug trafficking and other crimes. The 94th Indian Air Force Day will be celebrated on the 8th of this month. The theme for this year's celebration is Indian Air Force, infallible, impervious and precise. More from our correspondent.
3: To celebrate this year's Air Force Day, various performances will be carried out, including the Air Force Day Parade, static display of Indian Air Force assets, performances by Team Shakti, Air Warrior Drill Team, followed by a performance by the Indian Air Force Drummers Team and an air display by Heritage Flight. Static display of fighters, transports,

0: helicopters, surface-to-air and surface-to-surface guided weapon systems, radars, and one-way attack unmanned aerial systems will also be showcased. These platforms highlight the Indian Air Force's continuing focus on promoting Make in India. Team Shakti, the Indian Air Force's premier all-women air warrior drill team, will also perform on the occasion. Saqlain Akhtar for Akashwani News, Delhi.
1: This is Akashwani giving you the news.
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1: Prime Minister Narendra Modi is completing 25 years in public service, a journey defined by the mantra of Jan Seva Se Desh Seva and a relentless commitment that continues. Guided by this vision for Seva and Sushasan, the government has been ceaselessly working towards achieving the goal of a Viksit Bharat by 2047. Through inclusive development and social empowerment, this dedication is transforming lives. Today, in our special series, we bring you an instance of how this vision has been translated into action through Ayushman Bharat Pradhan Mantri Jan Arogya Yojana.
3: In the field of health security, Ayushman Bharat Pradhan Mantri Jan Arogya Yojana is a fully government-funded health assurance scheme. Under this, eligible families receive a health cover of up to 5 lakh rupees every year. The scheme offers cashless treatment facilities for secondary and tertiary care in empaneled public and private hospitals across the country. Pre-hospitalization expenses for up to 3 days and post-discharge expenses for up to 15 days are also included. Pre-existing conditions are covered from day one of the scheme. There is no limit on family size, age, or gender under the scheme. Eligible beneficiaries can avail of the benefits at any empaneled hospital in any state across the country, meaning beneficiaries are not restricted to their home state for treatment. Furthermore, all senior citizens aged 70 years and above, regardless of their income or socio-economic status,

0: बाहर भी गया था दिखाने के लिए, यहाँ भी दिखाया था। तो बाहर दिखाने के बाद मेन बीमार पता होने के बाद फिर यहाँ से भी कंसल्ट किया था गायनी सर लोग से, तो सर लोग ने बोला था कि यही में हो जाएगा ऑपरेशन, जो 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
1: 5 Indian nationals were rescued after a Kuwait flag tanker was struck by a projectile in the Strait of Hormuz. The Indian embassy in Oman said in a post on X today that it coordinated the rescue of the 5 Indians on board the MT Kazima 3 who were safely brought ashore. The mission thanked Omani authorities for their continued support and assistance during the rescue operation. The group of 7 G7 nations have agreed to release 100 million barrels of oil over 4 months in an effort to ease soaring fuel prices, with a substantial release of diesel planned in the first 20 days. The decision came as diesel prices in the United States climbed to record levels, adding pressure on President Donald Trump and his administration ahead of November's midterm elections. Mr. Trump said that European countries had agreed to release large quantities of diesel from their stocks and the process would begin immediately. The G7 and partner countries will make a coordinated release of 100 million barrels over 4 months, with a substantial amount of diesel to be released during the first 20 days. The United Nations has welcomed India's approval of the 1.86 lakh crore rupees Green Energy Corridor Phase 3, describing the grid strengthening and battery storage scheme as a major step that will deliver big dividends for the country's people and economy. In a statement to a news agency, UN Climate Change Executive Secretary Simon Steele said the initiative would help India harness its growing renewable energy capacity, meet rising electricity needs, and further strengthen its position as a global leader in solar energy. An earthquake measuring 4.5 on the Richter scale was recorded at around 9:43 a.m. today in Pangra Shinde area of Vasmat Taluka in Hingoli district. According to preliminary information, the first tremor measuring 3.3 magnitude was recorded at around 7:47 a.m. A stronger tremor of 4.5 magnitude followed at 9:43 a.m., after which a series of smaller tremors were reported. In Nepal, at least 6 people were killed and 10 others injured today when a bus overturned in Gandaki province. Police said the Kathmandu-bound bus had 18 passengers on board, including the driver, when it overturned in the Daune area of Nawalparasi district. The injured passengers were taken to provincial hospital for medical treatment. The India Meteorological Department, IMD, has forecast heavy rainfall over Arunachal Pradesh for the day. IMD has also said that conditions are likely to become favourable for further withdrawal of southwest monsoon from remaining parts of Punjab, Haryana, Rajasthan, Uttar Pradesh, most parts of Gujarat and Madhya Pradesh. In Asian Games, India won the gold in men's cricket, defeating arch rivals Pakistan in the T20 cricket final at Nishin, Japan today. India won the final by 19 runs, chasing India's target of 212 runs. Pakistan managed to score only 196 for 6 in their stipulated 20 overs. Earlier, India posted 211 for 6 after opting to bat first. Opener Abhishek Sharma scored 61 of 28 balls, while Tilak Varma remained unbeaten on 51 of 22 balls. Shivam Dubey added 27 of 14 balls to take India past the 200 run mark. With this, India has secured its 81st Asian Games medal, including 19th gold to the tally. India has also won 26 silver medals and 36 bronze medals already. In men's cricket, India were 3-for-1 in 2.3 overs against West Indies in the third and final ODI in Mulanpur, New Chandigarh, when reports last came in. In men's hockey, defending champions India will take on Malaysia, with the two teams meeting at the Gifu Prefectural Green Stadium with eyes on the gold and an LA 2028 Olympics quota. The match will start at 3:30 p.m. And now, before we end the bulletin, the headlines once again. Government developing entire ecosystem based on cattle farming, giving push to rural economy, says Union Cooperation Minister Amit Shah. Commerce Minister Piyush Goyal says India's free trade agreements to cover 75% of world economies. Prime Minister Narendra Modi's monthly radio program Mann Ki Baat completes 12 years today. 5 Indian nationals rescued safely after Kuwait flag tanker struck by projectile in Strait of Hormuz. And on the final day of Asian Games, Indian men's cricket team

0: Strong macroeconomic fundamentals and a resilient, excuse me, financial system provide confidence in our ability to withstand this lingering shock. We are taking further measures to enhance our resilience to such shocks. These include diversification of import sources, enhanced sufficiency in energy and other critical resources, building strategic petroleum reserves, accelerating energy transition, enhancing the competitiveness of domestic manufacturing.
1: Five Indian nationals were rescued after a Kuwait-flagged tanker was struck by a projectile in the Strait of Hormuz. The Indian embassy in Oman said in a social media post today that it coordinated the rescue of the five Indians on board the MT Kazima 3, who were safely brought ashore. The mission thanked Omani authorities for their continued support and assistance during the rescue operation. The India Meteorological Department, IMD, has forecast heavy rainfall over Arunachal Pradesh for the day. The IMD has also said that conditions are likely to become favourable for further withdrawal of southwest monsoon from remaining parts of Punjab, Haryana, Rajasthan, Uttar Pradesh, most parts of Gujarat and Madhya Pradesh. In men's hockey, defending champions India will take on Malaysia, with the two teams meeting at the Gifu Prefectural Green Stadium with eyes on the gold medal and an LA 2028 Olympics quota. The match will start at 3:30 p.m. In Asian Games, India won the gold medal in men's cricket, defeating arch rivals Pakistan in T20 cricket final at Nishin, Japan today. India won the final by 19 runs. Chasing India's target of 212 runs, Pakistan managed to score only 196 for 6 in their stipulated 20 overs. With this, India has secured its 81st Asian Games medal, including 19th gold to the tally. India has also won 26 silver medals and 36 bronze medals already. And that is the end of this news bulletin.

0: We can call ourselves a developed economy if it is an inclusive development of everyone. That is where the real development benefits should reach the nook and corner of the country.
1: राज्यसभा के उपसभापति हरिवंश के नेतृत्व में भारतीय संसदीय प्रतिनिधिमंडल तंजानिया के लिए रवाना हो गया है। प्रतिनिधिमंडल 5 से 9 अक्टूबर तक आयोजित होने वाली अंतर संसदीय संघ आईपीयू की 153वीं सभा और इससे 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
2: 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Addressing the state-level Gaupalak Sammelan in Bhopal today, Mr. Shah said that cattle rearers would be among those benefiting the most from the formation of the Ministry of Cooperation. On criminal justice reforms, Mr. Shah said that after full implementation of the Bharatiya Nyay Samhita, cases could be disposed of within 3 years, from the registration of an FIR to the Supreme Court. Commerce and Industry Minister Piyush Goyal has said, India is building a network of free trade relationships that could eventually cover nearly 75% to 80% of the world's economies. Addressing an event organized by the U.S. Indian Community Foundation in Chicago, Mr. Goyal said that India has significantly expanded its trade negotiations in recent years, with several more talks underway. He said the growing network would give companies operating from India access to a much larger international market.
3: Before 2014, our free trade agreements were mostly with smaller countries whose combined GDP was around $10 trillion. In the last 4 to 4.5 years, we have decided to enter into FTAs with 38 more developed countries with a combined GDP of around $60 trillion.
2: Vice President C.P. Radhakrishnan emphasized that economic resilience cannot be separated from social resilience and that inclusion is the foundation of resilience in a rapidly changing world. Mr. Radhakrishnan made these remarks during the inaugural address at the 5th Kautilya Economic Conclave in New Delhi today. The Vice President said that true resilience lies in ensuring that no citizen, enterprise or region is left behind and called for collective efforts towards building a Viksit Bharat by 2047. In Andhra Pradesh, 4 workers were killed and another was critically injured in a boiler explosion at a private industrial unit in Sri City of Satyavedu Mandal today. The blast occurred inside a factory in the special economic zone. 2 workers died on the spot while 3 others were critically injured and shifted to a nearby hospital. 2 of the injured later succumbed to their injuries during treatment. The remaining worker is undergoing treatment in the intensive care unit. Chief Minister N. Chandrababu Naidu expressed shock over the incident. He spoke to senior officials and directed them to take necessary measures and provide all possible assistance to the bereaved families. Governor S. Abdul Nazir expressed condolences to the families of the deceased and wished the injured worker a speedy recovery. An Indian parliamentary delegation led by the Deputy Chairman of Rajya Sabha, Hariwansh, has departed for Tanzania to participate in the 153rd Assembly of the Inter-Parliamentary Union, IPU, and related meetings being held from 5th to the 9th of this month.

The delegation will participate in a wide range of meetings, panel discussions, and workshops on issues of contemporary global relevance and articulate India's perspectives on these matters. Mr. Harivansh will participate in the Governing Council, the General Debate, the debate on the emergency item, and the hearing with candidates for the position of IPU President. Five Indian nationals were rescued after a Kuwait-flagged tanker was struck by a projectile in the Strait of Hormuz. The Indian Embassy in Oman said in a social media post today that it coordinated the rescue of five Indians on board the MT Karzima 3, who were safely brought ashore. The mission thanked Omani authorities for their continued support and assistance during the rescue operation. Indian wrestler Aman Sehrawat clinched the men's 57-kilogram gold after edging out North Korea's world champion Chong Song-han 11-7 in a fierce final in Asian Games at Nagoya in Japan. The 23-year-old Indian, who had won a bronze at the Hangzhou Asian Games, showed immense tactical acumen to thwart a tricky Han and complete his climb to the top of the podium. Aman's gold also adds to India's strong showing in wrestling after Sujit Kalkal won's men's 65-kilogram gold yesterday. Earlier, India won the gold in men's cricket, defeating arch rivals Pakistan in the T20 cricket final at Nissin. And that's the end of this news bulletin.

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1: 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I am Lucy Gabriel and I'm here to guide you through the latest job vacancies across various sectors and government recruitment updates to help you navigate the competitive job market. We begin with
2: the National Sugar Institute, Ministry of Consumer Affairs, Food and Public Distribution, Government of India invites applications from eligible candidates working under central or state governments, union territories, universities, recognized research institutes, statutory or autonomous organizations for appointment on deputation basis. The vacancies is for level 8 post requiring 3-year diploma in electrical engineering and 2 years experience in a factory or workshop of a government organization. Applications must be sent through proper channel along with the prescribed biodata in duplicate. Attested copies of ACRs, RPRs of the last 5 years and employer's CADA controlling authority certificate. Applications should reach the senior administrative officer, National Sugar Institute, Kalyanpur, Kanpur, within 45 days from the date of publication of this advertisement. The detailed eligibility and application performer are available on the institute's website. Do refer to www.nsi.gov.in. The Regional Directorate of Skill Development and Entrepreneurship, Hyderabad, under the Ministry of Skill Development and Entrepreneurship, invites applications for posts on deputation or short-term contract basis in RDSDE Telangana and its National Skill Training Institutes. The notice includes upper division clerk posts in pay level 4 with one post at National Skill Training Institute, Vijayanagar, two posts at NSTI and two posts at the Regional Directorate of Skill Development and Entrepreneurship. Applications must be forwarded through proper channel and should reach the office within 45 days from the date of publication in the Employment News. Detailed eligibility criteria, instructions and the prescribed application format is available at rdsdetelangana.dgt.gov.in, or you could go on to www.nstihyderabad1.dgt.gov.in. Shastra Seema Bal, SSB, Ministry of Home Affairs, invites applications for one post of Senior Instructor, Mountaineering, Group A gazetted on deputation including short-term contract basis in level 11 as per the 7 CPC. Eligible candidates may apply as per the prescribed eligibility conditions. The last date for receipt of applications is within 30 days from the date of publication of this advertisement in the Employment News. For detailed eligibility criteria, application forms and instructions, kindly visit the website at www.recruitment.ssb.gov.in. Department of Agriculture and Farmers Welfare invites applications for one post of Scheme Officer in Level 7 on promotion or deputation basis. Candidates with prescribed qualifications and experience in agriculture, plant protection, agricultural chemistry, entomology, plant pathology, weed science and nematology are eligible. Applications must be sent through proper channel and should reach the concerned authority within 60 days from the date of publication in the Employment News. For details and application format, kindly visit the website at www.agriwelfare.gov.in.

0: also a policy for farmer producer organization or FPOs, and two new startup village entrepreneurship programs have been launched. Together, they aim to make Goa's villages self-reliant, a step towards national goal of Atmanirbhar Bharat. For Parikrama, Mahesh Sopade, Panji.
1: भारतीय वायुसेना का 94वां स्थापना दिवस 8 अक्टूबर को मनाया जाएगा और इस वर्ष समारोह का विषय है भारतीय वायुसेना चूक अडिग और सटीक। इस पर और जानकारी के साथ है हमारे संवाददाता।
2: 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These platforms highlight the Indian Air Force continuing focus on promoting Make in India. Team Shakti, the Indian Air Force's premier all-women air warrior drill team, will also perform on the occasion. Saklain Akhtar for Akashwani News, Delhi.
1: अब चलते हैं खेल के मैदान और जानते हैं वहां की हलचल।
3: Yes, and of course we're going to talk about Asian Games, where Indian wrestler Amant Sehrawat has clinched the men's 57kg gold after edging out North Korea's world champion Chong Song Han 11-7 in a fierce final in Japan today. With these impressive performances, India stands at the fifth position in the overall medal standings. The country's medal tally has risen to 82, including 20 gold, 26 silver and 36 bronze.
1: और एशियाई खेलों से टी20 क्रिकेट की भी खबर है, जहां फाइनल में भारत ने पाकिस्तान को 19 रन से हराकर स्वर्ण पदक जीता। श्रोताओं, अब हम याद करेंगे महान स्वतंत्रता सेनानियों को और बात करेंगे उन विशिष्ट व्यक्तियों की जिनकी आज है पुण्यतिथि, जयंती या जन्मदिन।
4: 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Kadambini Bose was born in Bhagalpur, British India, modern-day Bangladesh, on July the 18th, 1861.
5: She was born during the Bengali Renaissance, which was a period of religious, social, and educational advancement in the Bengal region from the 19th century to the early 20th century. Kadambini was directly impacted by this cultural movement, as her father was an influential member of the Hindu Reformation movement, Brahmo Samaj, as well as co-founder of women's rights organization, Bhagalpur Mahila Samiti.
4: And although this was a time when Indian women had scarce educational opportunities, Kadambini's father understood the importance of education and allowed Kadambini to attend school.
5: After primary school, Kadambini attended India's first college for women, the recently established Banga Mahila Vidyalaya, which later merged with Bethune College. The school adopted the Calcutta University entrance exam, and in 1879, Kadambini became the first woman to pass this rigorous academic test.
4: Kadambini's success inspired Bethany College to start their first arts program and open up graduate courses. The first classes consisted of only two students, Kadambini and her peer, Chandramukhi Basu. They completed their studies in 1883, becoming the first women to graduate college in India.
5: After graduating, Kadambini married Dwarkanath Ganguly, her mentor and teacher at Bethany College. Dwarkanath, a passionate leader of India's women's rights movement, encouraged his wife to pursue a medical degree. Calcutta Medical College refused to accept Kadambini, but the couple fought hard and she was eventually admitted as their first female medical student. Despite continued resistance from teachers and staff, Kadambini graduated Calcutta Medical College in 1886.
4: Along with Anandi Joshi, Kadambini Ganguly became the first woman in India to study medicine and

0: earn a degree in 1886, while Anandi Joshi studied at the Women's Medical College of Pennsylvania in the United States. Ganguly pursued Western medicine at Calcutta Medical College, CMC.
1: Criticism from conservatives opposing female liberation could not hold her back, and Kadambini chose to pursue the highest possible medical qualification. She travelled to the United Kingdom in 1892 and received 3 more doctoral certifications. When she returned to India, she worked as a gynecologist at the Lady Dufferin Hospital and later started her own private practice.
0: Kadambini's busy life as a doctor and mother of 8 children did not stop her from playing a role in India's women's rights movement. She was one of the 6 representatives in the first female delegation of the 1889 Indian National Congress. And in 1906, she helped organize the Women's Conference in Calcutta. She was also extremely active in many other movements, like one that fought to improve work conditions for female Eastern Indian coal miners. After her husband's death in 1898, she practiced medicine in Kolkata till her death in 1923.
2: श्रोताओं, आज ही पुण्यतिथि है दिग्गज अभिनेता घनश्याम नायक जी की, जिन्हें पूरी दुनिया तारक मेहता का उल्टा चश्मा के प्यारे नट्टू काका के रूप में जानती है। घनश्याम जी ने बचपन में ही अभिनय की दुनिया में 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
1: This is Akashvani, the news read by Valsa Williams. Union Home and Cooperation Minister Amit Shah has said the Narendra Modi government is developing a complete ecosystem around cattle rearing, from converting cow dung into biogas and organic fertilizer to processing dairy products and providing market access to give a new boost to the rural economy. Addressing the state-level Gopalak Sammelan in Bhopal today, Mr. Shah said cattle rearers would be among those benefiting the most from the formation of the Ministry of Cooperation. Details from our correspondent.
2: Union Home and Cooperation Minister Amit Shah announced 101 crore rupees for cow shelters at the Sammelan, attended by around 35,000 Gopalaks from 11 districts. He also virtually performed the foundation stone ceremony for a dairy plant to be built in Ujjain at a cost of 255 crore rupees. He said that a central laboratory has been set up in Bhopal at a cost of 12 crore rupees and a mini dairy plant will be built in Shivpuri. Before the Gopalak Sammelan, the union minister also inaugurated an exhibition by the Madhya Pradesh police on the new criminal laws at the Bhel Dashara Maidan. Abhinav Goyal, Akashvani News, Bhopal.
1: The government has successfully brought back the hardened narco-trafficking kingpin, Navpreet Singh from Turkey. Sharing this achievement of the country's enforcement agencies, Home Minister Amit Shah said agencies tracked him down, ripping apart veil after veil to unmask his true identity and secured his deportation. The Home Minister said Navpreet Singh has been put behind bars in connection with multiple cases involving drug trafficking and other crimes. Mr. Shah added that from 2019 till August this year, a total of 288 fugitives from 36 countries have been brought back to India. Delhi Police has said the Section 163 of Bharatiya Nagrik Suraksha Sanhita 2023 is in force in New Delhi district to ensure public safety, public order and smooth traffic movement. In a public notice, DCP New Delhi said unauthorized gatherings, public speeches, shouting of slogans, processions, demonstrations, dharnas and other specified activities are prohibited. It also said no permission has been granted for any protest scheduled for today, nor has any prior intimation regarding any such protest been received by New Delhi District Police. Delhi Police has requested citizens to strictly comply with the order and cooperate with them. In Andhra Pradesh, 4 workers were killed and another was critically injured in a boiler explosion at a private industrial unit in Sri City of Satyavedu Mandal today. The blast occurred inside a factory in the special economic zone. 2 workers died on the spot while 3 others were critically injured and shifted to a nearby hospital. 2 of the injured later succumbed to their injuries during treatment. The remaining worker is undergoing treatment in the intensive care unit. The Embassy of India in Oman coordinated rescue of 5 Indian nationals on board the Kuwait-flagged tanker MT Kazima 3 struck by a projectile in the Strait of Hormuz. In a social media post, the embassy said all 5 Indian nationals have been shifted ashore safely. It thanked Omani authorities for their continued support and assistance. Indian wrestler Aman Sehrawat clinched the men's 57-kilogram gold after edging out North Korea's world champion Chong Song Han 11-7 in a fierce final in the Asian Games at Nagoya in Japan today. The 23-year-old Indian, who had won a bronze at the Hangzhou Asian Games, showed immense tactical acumen to thwart a tricky

Han and complete his climb to the top of the podium. Earlier, India won the gold in men's cricket, defeating arch rivals Pakistan in the T20 cricket final at Nishan. With these impressive performances, India stands at fifth position in the overall medal standings. The country's medal tally has risen to 82, including 20 gold, 26 silver and 36 bronze medals. Prime Minister Narendra Modi has congratulated the men's cricket team on retaining their title at the Asian Games. In a series of social media posts, he said this is indeed a joyous occasion for the nation. The Prime Minister also congratulated Pranavi Sharathorse on winning India's first ever gold in women's individual golf at the Asian Games. And with that, we end this news bulletin.

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1: 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Addressing the state-level Gopalak Sammelan in Bhopal today, Mr. Shah said cattle rearers would be among those benefiting the most from the formation of the Ministry of Cooperation. Details from our correspondent.
2: Union Home and Cooperation Minister Amit Shah announced 101 crore rupees for cow shelters at the Sammelan, attended by around 35,000 Gopalaks from 11 districts. He also virtually performed the foundation stone ceremony for a dairy plant to be built in Ujjain at a cost of 255 crore rupees. He said that a central laboratory has been set up in Bhopal at a cost of 12 crore rupees and a mini dairy plant will be built in Shivpuri. Before the Gopalak Sammelan, the Union Minister also inaugurated an exhibition by the Madhya Pradesh Police on the new criminal laws at the Bhel Dashara Maidan. Abhinav Goyal, Akashvani News, Bhopal.
1: The government has successfully brought back the hardened narco-trafficking kingpin, Navpreet Singh, from Turkey. Sharing this achievement of the country's enforcement agencies, Home Minister Amit Shah said agencies tracked him down, ripping apart veil after veil to unmask his true identity and secured his deportation. The Home Minister said Navpreet Singh has been put behind bars in connection with multiple cases involving drug trafficking and other crimes. Mr. Shah added that from 2019 till August this year, a total of 288 fugitives from 36 countries have been brought back to India. Finance Minister Nirmala Sitharaman today said India's economic strength and resilience have been built over the past decade through a combination of fiscal prudence, infrastructure investment, banking reforms, improved delivery mechanisms and consistent reforms. Addressing the fifth Kautilya Economic Conclave in New Delhi, the finance minister said the government has advanced the national frameworks through GST, Insolvency and Bankruptcy Code and the four labour codes. She said India had navigated the shocks of the past 4 years with its fundamentals intact, citing 7.8% real GDP growth in the first quarter of fiscal year 2026-27. The finance minister said the IMF projects India's general government debt to decline from 83.4% of GDP in 2026 to 77.7% in 2031 against a rising global trend. In Andhra Pradesh, four workers were killed and another was critically injured in a boiler explosion at a private industrial unit in Sri City of Satyavedu Mandal today. The blast occurred inside a factory in the special economic zone. Two workers died on the spot while three others were critically injured and shifted to a nearby hospital. India have won 5 gold, 2 silver and 2 bronze medals at the Asian Games in Japan today. In hockey, India thrashed Malaysia 5-1 to defend their men's gold, and the triumph also secured them a direct qualification for the 2028 Los Angeles Olympics. In men's cricket, India won the gold, defeating arch rivals Pakistan in the T20 final. Indian wrestler Aman Sehrawat clinched the men's 57-kilogram gold after edging out North Korea's world champion Chong Song Han 11-7 in a fierce final. With these impressive performances, India has climbed to 4th position in the overall medal standings. The country's medal tally has risen to 85, including 21 gold, 27 silver and 37 bronze medals. Prime Minister Narendra Modi has congratulated the men's cricket team on retaining their title at the Asian Games 2026. In a series of social media posts, Mr. Modi said, "This is indeed a joyous occasion for the nation." He also wished the team members for their future endeavours. The Prime Minister also congratulated Pranavi Sharatours on winning India's first ever gold in women's individual golf at the Asian Games. Mr. Modi said her superb finish has given the nation a sporting moment to remember. He wished that the victory

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1: And moving on, earlier today during the inaugural address on the theme Resilience in an Age of Flux at the 5th Kautilya Economic Conclave, Vice President C.P. Radhakrishnan emphasized that economic resilience cannot be separated from social resilience and that inclusion is the foundation of resilience in a rapidly changing world. Addressing the conclave, Reserve Bank of India Governor Sanjay Malhotra said that rise in financial stability cannot be seen in isolation from geopolitical and geo-economic fragmentation, trade restrictions, supply shocks and technological disruptions. Mr. Malhotra stressed that the full potential of economic growth cannot be achieved without a stable and healthy financial system, adding that the Indian financial system is very resilient. However, the RBI governor also highlighted the need to remain alert to banking and financial stresses.
2: Our experience of the past two decades have offered us important lessons that banking and financial stresses can build overnight, but they will take years to resolve. It took us more than a decade to clean up the legacy of excessive lending and NPAs from the early 2000s. So we cannot afford to become complacent. The economic and financial costs of allowing vulnerabilities to build are simply too high.
1: Sharaji, talking of this economic conclave, this is the fifth edition. The first, of course, was held in 2022. Now, the very theme of this conclave was, the Indian economy ecosystem or the system at the flux point or the inflection point. Of course, it goes without saying that we are going through certain hard times like the West Asian crisis, the American higher bond yield, so on and so forth. So now from here on, of course, we would take up this thing later on in the program. The U.S. markets and other economies as well, they have been doing, if not exceedingly well, to some extent, in the positive territory they have been performing over the past at least a couple of years. What's actually ailing us and why is the Indian markets not showing up as it should have been?
0: Well, I think if you look at the markets over the last 4 years or so, the market hasn't been all that bad. I was looking at last 4 years, the market has, we were looking at about what, I think a decent return year on year. But of late, I think West Asia crisis started in February. Mm. And since September 24, we've seen relentless selling on part of the FIIs and the FPIs. They were pillars of Indian markets. We all know they were holding very substantial equity as far as their share is concerned. And if such a major, I would say, stakeholder starts exiting the market, they weren't exiting because some of them said we are an expensive market, our valuations are high. Some of them moved to Taiwan, to Vietnam, to Korea, to Japan, some of them to China as well. But I think that is rotational money. And I feel this cycle in any stock market is usual. You do hit such patches. And I think it's a matter of time before the market would bounce back. Of course, subject to how the geopolitical and the geo-economic scenario evolves from here.
1: Right.
3: Delhi se hamare saath Amit Jha jud rahe hain. 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
4: Sir, mera prashn hai ki jaise kaha jata hai, normally trend is trend. Theek hai sir. 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

0: have been built over the past decade through a combination of fiscal prudence, infrastructure investment, banking reforms, improved delivery mechanisms, and consistent reforms. Addressing the fifth Kautilya Economic Conclave in New Delhi, Mrs. Sitharaman said that the government has advanced the national frameworks through GST, Insolvency and Bankruptcy Code, and the four labour codes. She said that India had navigated the shocks of the past 4 years with its fundamentals intact, citing 7.8% real GDP growth in the first quarter of fiscal year 2026-27.
1: Real GDP grew 7.8% in quarter one of FY27. CPI inflation was about 4.82 in August 2026, and a current account deficit was 0.5% of the GDP in quarter one. Gross NPAs of banks are at multi-decadal low, and foreign exchange reserves stand about $766 billion.
0: The finance minister said that the IMF projects India's general government debt to decline from 83.4% of GDP in 2026 to 77.7% in 2031 against a rising global trend. Union Home and Cooperation Minister Amit Shah has said that the Narendra Modi government is developing a complete ecosystem around cattle rearing, from converting cow dung into biogas and organic fertilizer to processing dairy products and providing market access to give a new boost to the rural economy. Addressing the state-level Gau Palak Sammelan in Bhopal today, Mr. Shah said cattle rearers would be among those benefiting the most from the formation of the Ministry of Cooperation. On criminal justice reforms in the country, the Home Minister said that once the Bharatiya Nyaya Samhita is fully implemented, India's criminal justice system will become the most modern in the world. He said that after full implementation of the BNS, cases could be disposed of within 3 years from the registration of an FIR to the Supreme Court. Union Minister of State for Law and Justice Arjun Ram Meghwal emphasized the urgent need to strengthen legal aid and child protection mechanisms in cyberspace, calling child safety an integral part of nation building. Speaking at the NALSA South Zone Regional Conference 2026 in Hyderabad, Mr. Meghwal highlighted the rising digital threats facing the youth, including online grooming, child sexual abuse material, deepfakes, and technology-facilitated exploitation. To address these challenges, the minister introduced three foundational dimensions of ease of justice for child protection: ease of understanding, ease of engagement, and ease of working. Delhi police has said that Section 163 of Bharatiya Nagarik Suraksha Samhita 2023 is in force in New Delhi district to ensure public safety, public order, and smooth traffic movement. In a public notice, DCP New Delhi said that unauthorized gatherings, public speeches, shouting of slogans, processions, demonstrations, dharnas and other specified activities are prohibited. India have won 5 gold, 2 silver and 2 bronze medals at the Asian Games in Japan today. In hockey, India thrashed Malaysia 5-1 to defend the men's gold, and the triumph also secured them a direct qualification for the 2028 Los Angeles Olympics. In men's cricket, India won the gold, defeating arch rivals Pakistan in the T20 final. Indian wrestler Aman Sehrawat clinched the men's 57kg gold after edging out North Korea's world champion Chong Song Han 11-7 in the fierce final. Pranavi Urs became the first Indian woman to win an Asian Games gold medal in golf, holding her nerve after surrendering a 3-shot overnight lead to clinch the women's individual title. Deepak Punia won bronze in the men's 97kg freestyle wrestling event after defeating Mongolia's Gangkhuya Gambatar at Nagoya this afternoon. With these impressive performances, India has climbed to the fourth position in the overall medal standings. The country's medal tally has risen to 85, including 21 gold, 27 silver and 37 bronze medals. President Draupadi Murmu and Prime Minister Narendra Modi have congratulated the Indian men's cricket team on winning the gold medal. Vice President C.P. Radhakrishnan has also congratulated the Indian men's hockey team on winning the gold. And that is the end of this news bulletin.

0: In 7.8% real GDP growth in the first quarter of fiscal year 2026-27.
1: Real GDP grew 7.8% in quarter one of FY27. CPI inflation was about 4.82 in August 2026. And the current account deficit was 0.5% of the GDP in quarter one. Gross NPAs of banks are at multi-decadal low. And foreign exchange reserves stand about $766 billion.
0: The finance minister said that the IMF projects India's general government debt to decline from 83.4% of GDP in 2026 to 77.7% in 2031 against a rising global trend. Union Home and Cooperation Minister Amit Shah has said that the Narendra Modi government is developing a complete ecosystem around cattle rearing, from converting cow dung into biogas and organic fertilizer to processing dairy products and providing market access to give a new boost to the rural economy. Addressing the state-level Gopalak Sammelan in Bhopal today, Mr. Shah said cattle rearers would be among those benefiting the most from the formation of the Ministry of Cooperation. On criminal justice reforms in the country, the Home Minister said that once the Bharati Nyaya Sanhita is fully implemented, India's criminal justice system will become the most modern in the world. He said that after full implementation of the BNS, cases could be disposed of within 3 years from the registration of an FIR to the Supreme Court. Delhi Police has said that the Section 163 of Bharati Nagarik Suraksha Sanhita 2023 is in force in New Delhi district to ensure public safety, public order and smooth traffic movement. In a public notice, DCP New Delhi said that unauthorized gatherings, public speeches, shouting of slogans, processions, demonstrations, dharnas and other specified activities are prohibited. Ukraine has described India's proposal for a possible ceasefire with Russia as the broadest among four offers received by Kyiv, with Ukrainian Foreign Minister Andriy Sybiha saying it is ready to consider a truce covering energy infrastructure and the Black Sea. The Russia-Ukraine war, now in its fifth year, has killed thousands of civilians, displaced millions, and caused widespread destruction of homes and critical infrastructure. The comments came a day after Russian President Vladimir Putin said Prime Minister Narendra Modi has very good ideas for finding a mutually acceptable settlement to the Ukraine conflict. Sybiha said the proposals for a possible ceasefire had come from India, Turkey, Egypt and the United States. The United States has designated 50 countries whose citizens face visa bonds reaching up to $20,000 for tourist and business visas, leaving India exempt from the mandate while encompassing South Asian nations such as Bangladesh, Bhutan and Nepal. The State Department released a revised list of nations yesterday whose nationals must post financial bonds upon qualifying for B1, B2 visas. India have won 5 gold, 2 silver and 2 bronze medals at the Asian Games in Japan today. In hockey, India thrashed Malaysia 5-1 to defend their men's gold and the triumph also secured them a direct qualification for the 2028 Los Angeles Olympics. In men's cricket, India won the gold, defeating arch-rivals Pakistan in the T20 final. Indian wrestler Aman Sehrawat clinched the men's 57-kilogram gold after edging out North Korea's world champion Jong Song-han 11-7 in a fierce final. Tanvi Urs became the first Indian woman to win an Asian Games gold medal in golf, holding her nerve after surrendering a 3-shot overnight lead to clinch the women's individual title. President Draupadi Murmu, Vice President C.P. Radhakrishnan and Prime Minister Narendra Modi have congratulated the Indian men's cricket team on winning the gold medal and successfully defending the Asian Games title. And that is the end of this news bulletin.

0: Good evening. This is Akashvani. I am Valsa Williams with the news at 9. The headlines. Finance Minister Nirmala Sitharaman says India's economic strength and resilience have been built over the past decade through fiscal prudence, infrastructure investment and consistent reforms. Union Minister Amit Shah says full implementation of the Bharatiya Nyaya Sanhita will transform India's criminal justice system. In Andhra Pradesh, 4 workers killed in a boiler explosion at a private industrial unit in Sri City. At the Asian Games, Indian men's hockey and cricket teams win gold medals. Wrestler Aman Sehrawat, archer Kumkum Mohod and golfer Pranavi Urs also clinch gold. India win 5 gold, 2 silver, 2 bronze medals today, climb to 4th place in medal tally with 85 medals, including 21 gold. Finance Minister Nirmala Sitharaman today said India's economic strength and resilience have been built over the past decade through a combination of fiscal prudence, infrastructure investment, banking reforms, improved delivery mechanisms and consistent reforms. Addressing the 5th Kautilya Economic Conclave in New Delhi, Ms. Sitharaman said the government has advanced the national frameworks through GST, Insolvency and Bankruptcy Code and the 4 Labour Codes. She said India had navigated the shocks of the past 4 years with its fundamentals intact, citing 7.8% real GDP growth in the first quarter of fiscal year 2026-27.
1: Real GDP grew 7.8% in quarter 1 of FY27. CPI inflation was about 4.82 in August 2026. And a current account deficit was 0.5% of the GDP in quarter 1. Gross NPAs of banks are at multi-decadal low. And foreign exchange reserves stand about $766 billion.
0: Union Home Minister Amit Shah has said once the Bharatiya Nyaya Sanhita is fully implemented, India's criminal justice system will become the most modern in the world. He said after full implementation of the BNS, cases could be disposed of within 3 years from the registration of an FIR to the Supreme Court. Mr. Shah said this while addressing the state-level Gau Palak Sammelan in Bhopal today.
2: After the full implementation of the law, our criminal justice system will become the most modern criminal justice system in the world. Within this law, we have incorporated science, online hearings, video conferencing, provisions for FSL and linked many modern scientific advancements. There are arrangements for protection against all these issues, including women's safety, missing children, terrorism and lynching.
0: All BJP MLAs from Haryana along with Chief Minister Nayib Singh Saini today met Prime Minister Narendra Modi in New Delhi. In a social media post, the Prime Minister said during the meeting he had a meaningful dialogue with them on several topics. He said discussion was also held on serving the people in the best possible manner and working even more effectively for public welfare. In Andhra Pradesh, 4 workers were killed and another was critically injured in a boiler explosion at a private industrial unit in Sri City of Satyavedu Mandal today. The blast occurred inside a factory in the special economic zone. 2 workers died on the spot, while 3 others were critically injured and shifted to a nearby hospital. 2 of the injured later succumbed to their injuries during treatment. The remaining worker is undergoing treatment in the intensive care unit. Chief Minister N. Chandrababu Naidu expressed shock over the incident. A high-level central team has arrived in Bengaluru today to assess the drought situation in Karnataka, led by Joint Secretary in the Ministry of Agriculture and Farmers Welfare, Ajit Kumar Sahu. The team will tour the drought-affected regions till October the 6th. Divided into 3 teams, they will visit Tumakuru, Chitradurga, Davanagere, Ballari, Mysuru, Chamarajanagar, Mandya, Yadgir, Raichur, Bagalkot and Koppal to assess the crop loss and distress faced by the farmers in the drought-affected regions. Prime Minister Narendra Modi is completing 25 years in public service, a journey defined by the mantra of Jan Seva Se Desh Seva and a relentless commitment that continues. Guided by this vision for Seva and Sushasan, the government has been ceaselessly working towards achieving the goal of a Vikasit Bharat by 2047. Through inclusive development and social empowerment, this dedication is transforming lives. Today in our special series, we bring you an instance of how this vision has been translated into the new Parliament building and Central Vista.
3: The Central Vista Redevelopment Project is a massive master plan to redesign India's central administrative and civic core in Delhi. Its key components include new Parliament building, Kartavya Path, and Common Central Secretariat. The objective is to improve the productivity and efficiency of administration by providing it with highly functional and purpose-designed office infrastructure. Combining all 51 central government ministries in 10 Common Central Secretariat buildings will allow for easy movement of personnel, documents and goods. The new Parliament House was inaugurated on 28 May 2023 by Prime Minister Narendra Modi. Materials for the new Parliament House were drawn from across the states under the Ek Bharat, Shreshth Bharat idea. The building now holds the Sengol that marks the transfer.

0: of authority. The building has six entrances named after mythological creatures: Gaja, Ashva, Garuda, Makara, Shardula, and Hamsa. Inaugurating the new Parliament House, Prime Minister Modi said it is not merely a building but is a reflection of the aspirations and dreams of 140 crore Indians.
1: ये विश्व को भारत के दृढ़ संकल्प का संदेश देता हमारे लोकतंत्र का मंदिर है। ये नया संसद भवन योजना को यथार्थ से, नीति को निर्माण से, इच्छा शक्ति को क्रिया शक्ति से, संकल्प को सिद्धि से जोड़ने वाली अहम कड़ी साबित होगा।
0: Talking to Akashvani News, Abhinav Borgohai, who is a Delhi University student, spoke about his awe while visiting the new Parliament House during the recently held Viksit Bharat National Youth Parliament.
2: It was one of a different kind of an experience, and then we were also made to experience the Central Lok Sabha and the Rajya Sabha, the newly structured ones, where it is based on certain theme. And to be experiencing this parliament and to be speaking in such a platform has always been a privilege and will be cherished for the rest of my life.
0: Environmental sustainability is at the core of the Central Vista Master Plan. The projects will result in an overall increase in green cover. Suparna Saikya, Akashvani News, Delhi.
3: This is Akashvani giving you the news.
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3: Welcome back. You're with us on the news at 9. Ukraine has described India's proposal for a possible ceasefire with Russia as the broadest among four offers received by Kiev, with Ukrainian Foreign Minister Andrei Savyha saying it is ready to consider a truce covering energy infrastructure and the Black Sea. The Russia-Ukraine war, now in its fifth year, has killed thousands of civilians, displaced millions and caused widespread destruction of homes and critical infrastructure. External Affairs Minister Dr. S. Jaishankar today chaired a consultative committee meeting on India-Russia relations in New Delhi. During the meeting, Dr. Jaishankar highlighted various aspects of India's multifaceted engagement, including in trade, investments, energy, connectivity, culture and P2P domains. In a social media post, the External Affairs Minister said he also highlighted India's active support to dialogue and diplomacy to end the Ukraine conflict. The Embassy of India in Oman coordinated the rescue of five Indian nationals on board the Kuwait-flagged tanker MT Kazima 3 struck by a projectile in the Strait of Hormuz. In a social media post, the embassy said all five Indian nationals have been shifted ashore safely. It thanked Omani authorities for their continued support and assistance. The Ministry of Education has approved five centres of excellence for studies in classical languages. Department of Higher Education has approved the establishment of the five centres of excellence for studies in classical Assamese, classical Bengali, classical Marathi, classical Pali and classical Prakrit. The initiative will provide dedicated institutional support for advanced academic research, preservation and digitization of linguistic and literary heritage and wider dissemination of knowledge relating to these classical languages. An Indian parliamentary delegation led by the Deputy Chairman of Rajya Sabha Harivansh has departed for Tanzania to participate in the 153rd Assembly of the Inter-Parliamentary Union IPU and related meetings being held from the 5th to the 9th of this month. The delegation will participate in a wide range of meetings, panel discussions and workshops on issues of contemporary global relevance and articulate India's perspectives on these matters. India won 5 gold, 2 silver and 2 bronze medals at the Asian Games in Japan today.

0: In hockey, India thrashed Malaysia 5-1 to defend their men's gold, and the triumph also secured them a direct qualification for the 2028 Los Angeles Olympics. For India, captain Harmanpreet Singh netted 2 goals, while Jugraj, Hardik and Shilanand scored 1 goal each. In men's cricket, India won the gold, defeating arch rivals Pakistan by 19 runs in the T20 final at Nishin. Wrestler Aman Sehrawat clinched the men's 57-kilogram gold after edging out North Korea's world champion Chong Song Han 11-7 in a fierce final. Kumkum Mohod won the individual gold medal in the women's recurve archery event. In golf, Pranavi Urs became the first Indian woman to win an Asian Games gold medal in the women's individual title. India also bagged silver in the team event. Wrestler Antim Panghal sealed a silver medal in the women's 53-kilogram category. Deepak Punia won bronze in the men's 97-kilogram freestyle wrestling event after defeating Mongolia's Ganhuyag Ganbatar. Archer Neeraj Chauhan got bronze in the men's individual recurve event. With these impressive performances, India climbed to 4th position in the overall medal standings. The country's medal tally has risen to 85, including 21 gold, 27 silver and 37 bronze medals. Prime Minister Narendra Modi congratulated the men's cricket team on retaining their title at the Asian Games 2026. In a series of social media posts, Mr. Modi said this is indeed a joyous occasion for the nation. He also wished the team members for their future endeavours. Mr. Modi said the 2026 Asian Games have been truly special for Indian hockey. He congratulated the men's hockey team on retaining the Asian Games gold with a commanding victory in the final. The Prime Minister congratulated Pranavi Sharath Urs on winning India's first ever gold in women's individual golf at the Asian Games. He also congratulated Kumkum Anil Mahod on becoming the first Indian woman to win the recurve individual gold at the 2026 Asian Games. The Prime Minister congratulated Aman Sehrawat for scripting history by winning India's first ever Asian Games gold in the men's 57-kilogram freestyle wrestling event. He expressed happiness that 6 decades later, India is back on the podium in the men's 97-kilogram freestyle wrestling event at the Asian Games. The India Meteorological Department, IMD, has forecast heavy rainfall at isolated places over Kerala, Mahe, Tamil Nadu, Puducherry and Karaikal for tomorrow, IMD said. Conditions are likely to become favourable for further withdrawal of southwest monsoon from remaining parts of Marathwada and Vidarbh, some more parts of Maharashtra, Chhattisgarh, Telangana and North Interior, Karnataka during the next 2 days. And now before we end the bulletin, the headlines once again. Finance Minister Nirmala Sitharaman says India's economic strength and resilience have been built over past decades through fiscal prudence, infrastructure investment and consistent reforms. Union Minister Amit Shah says full implementation of the Bharatiya Nyaya Sanhita will transform India's criminal justice system. In Andhra Pradesh, 4 workers killed in a boiler explosion at a private industrial unit in Sri City. At the Asian Games, Indian men's hockey and cricket teams win gold medals. Wrestler Aman Sehrawat, archer Kumkum Mohod and golfer Pranavi Urs also clinch gold. India win 5 gold, 2 silver, 2 bronze medals today, climb to 4th place in medal tally with 85 medals, including 21 gold. That is all in the news at 9. Good night.
1: Spotlight. This is Akashvani. In the program Spotlight, now we bring you a discussion on 5th edition of Kautilya Economic Conclave. The participants are Shubhamoy Bhattacharji, Economic Analyst, and Nishit Kumar, Anchor.
2: The 5th Kautilya Economic Conclave, that is KEC 2026, is scheduled to be held from the 3rd to the 5th of October 2026 at New Delhi under the theme Resilience in an Age of Flux. The 3-day gathering will bring together senior policymakers, economists, academics, financial experts and international thought leaders. Since its inception in 2022, the Kautilya Economic Conclave has grown into a forum for dialogue on economic and policy challenges. Earlier editions were held under the themes Redefining the Future, Navigating a World on Fire, The Indian Era and Seeking Prosperity in Turbulent Times. And to discuss more about it, we are privileged to have been joined in by noted economic analyst Shubhmoy Bhattacharjee. Mr. Bhattacharjee, welcome to the show.
3: Happy to be here.
2: So, Bhattacharjee, as we see that this is the fifth edition of this Cotillia Economic Conclave being held, and as the

0: Tagline itself says that we are at the crossroads of economic challenges, so on and so forth. Now, if we look at, you know, managing geo-economic vulnerabilities in the present times, so geography and trade choke points increasingly weaponized, where do you see India kind of emerging in between all the chaos and all the crossfires that's going on?
1: First, further, I would want to say is that India is not, I should say, not an emerging economy anymore. S&P report on India, which was released just a few days ago, and the most authoritative report, says that India is already positioned as a leading power in Asia. Now, that means that the relationships, that means that the positioning, that means that the all the things that happen regarding India are of global significance. In that sort of a situation, what we are looking at is that what is it that are the advantages that happens with India, and also what are the disadvantages then which India will have to take on as part of the global, very fluid economic order. Mm-hmm. So this is where India stands, and as you refer to the Quarterly Economic Conclave, let me just put a word to it that the Quarterly Economic Conclave is run in the Institute of Economic Growth in the Delhi University. And it is a very good position or a good place to talk about, take stock of what are the emerging issues that are coming up. What are the challenges that are coming up? Also, what are the advantages that are coming up? So that is where the Quarterly Economic Conclave stands. It's a very significant stock-taking position that happens. And it gives countries like, for India, its own very own crafted economic platform, where policymakers, business leaders, and everybody else comes together to understand which way the global economy would be moving.
0: Right. So, Mr. Bhattacharjee, as we understand that, of course, you know, as the theme as well says that we are the crossroad, we are the flux point, inflection point rather. Now, how should India, and of course, you just mentioned that, but I would again put it that India being one of the emerging economies, the fastest growing economy rather. So this fastest growing economy and other peers of India navigate the shift from the multilateralism to maybe bilateral friend shoring without getting that much locked into restrictive geopolitical blocks. As we have seen in the recent past, India kind of reaching out to the European Union, to Australia, to New Zealand and many other countries. Of course, the India-US trade deal remains an Achilles heel as of now. But still, how do you see this?
1: Well, there are, as I said, if this is the sort of world where you should be friends with everybody, but look at only your own interest. In fact, if you look at the past few themes of the, again, the Quarterly Economic Enclave, and you can see which way it is traveling. The first one was redefining the future, which was in 2022. And immediately after that, the next year was navigating a world on fire. And then it was the Indian era and the seeking prosperity in turbulent times. So you can understand now this time we are talking about the world in a flux. So you can understand the uncertainty in the world economy has not only not dissipated, it has rather become even more intense. And given all that sort of situation, given that intensity, it's very important to for India to look at nobody without we have, I mean, as a friend, but we would be very, very cognizant of what we need. So when we are looking at, say, building our semiconductor capacity, it'll obviously mean that some other countries will be challenging us. When we are developing our solar panel manufacturing, other countries will challenge us. Even something like developing data centers. There's lots of data centers that are continuously making India their home. Now, that means India has got a very strong electricity grid, a good source of water supply, and of course, hugely sophisticated employer labor force. So all of those will again will be challenged by other countries because growth has become very uneven in this world. There's been, we have lived through about 1.5 years of tariff war. We have lived through restrictions on movement of skilled labor. Earlier, it was restrictions on movement of unskilled labor. Now, there's restrictions even on movement of skilled labor, the H-1B issues and all that. And we could very soon see restrictions on movement of capital. So that sort of a situation, India is navigating with, as I say, being very cautious and yet ensuring that its own interests are not jeopardized. To take an example, the Reserve Bank of India was recently concerned that the flow of foreign exchange reserves into India was not being very robust. So it took a major step to attract non-resident Indian deposits and offered what is called a very attractive FCNRB deposit scheme. And the scheme has been a resounding success. $127 billion have flowed in through the scheme into India. And that has materially improved the balance sheet of RBI, that RBI's foreign exchange reserves has gone up substantially. Now, it already was a big one with $650 billion already. It's now gone up to way beyond 700. It's going closer to 800. So what does it show? It shows that whenever the situation is opportune, the India government policymakers will be taking steps.

0: we used to import from a select group of countries, largely the OPEC countries, till a few years ago. India now imports oil from about 47 countries. Now, that's enormous expansion of the trade relationship, that India now imports oil from all sorts of countries. Whenever there's an advantage, wherever there's a good terms of trade, India imports it. It doesn't stay committed to import oil and gas from only those with whom we had friendly relations, but we go around looking for good price at which oil can be bought. And what does that do? Because that ensures that the price at which the oil comes is competitive. It ensures that the price at which the oil is therefore released in the market after refining is competitive, and that creates soft inflationary conditions for India. So these are some of the what I call a very dynamic policy changes that keeps on happening in India and is necessary in the current very volatile world economy.
1: Right. Mr. Bhattacharya, earlier today, Vice President Mr. C.P. Radhakrishnan delivered the inaugural address of the 5th Kautilya Economic Conclave, and he says that economic resilience cannot be separated from social resilience, and inclusion is the foundation of resilience in an age of flux. He goes on to say that true resilience lies in ensuring that no citizen, enterprise, or region is left behind. He also calls that India has demonstrated that democracy and development can advance together. What do you make out of these statements, by the Honorable Vice President?
0: Are very significant, especially the fact that democracy and governance are linked. So the new generation of our citizen coming up, both within India as well as outside, they are concerned not only with the fact that how a country gets prosperous, but they also want to know how it is getting prosperous. In that context, it's very important to give out the message that India looks for prosperity from an inclusive perspective, from a perspective where everybody gets a chance to expand their life chances, from a perspective where the opportunity to increase their educational qualifications, get good health cover, live in a less polluted environment. These are all very, very important parts of the inclusion agenda. And you can see that these are therefore some things on which the government is also spending a large amount of money to ensure that those happen. Simultaneously, it is also important to let people feel that when they are active members or the active members of the governance of the country, unlike, say, a dictatorial country, a country where a party doesn't ever change lines, party where there's only one party rule. India is totally different. It's a multi-party thing. So therefore, that sort of a situation works extremely to the benefit of India. So those are some things which are of very, very key significance, and it actually bolsters the image of India as a good investment destination where good capital would want to come.
1: Mr. Bhattacharya, earlier you talked about the data centers, artificial intelligence, so on and so forth. Now, talking of digital public infrastructure, DPI, for artificial intelligence, of course, now how can the foundational layers of DPI, be the identity, digital payments, open data networks, so on and so forth, be evolved to build a secure, transparent data set for generative and autonomous AI models, and of course, overall security of the ecosystem?
0: In fact, I would say it's not just digital public health model, but it's digital food model and digital agro-processing models, which are coming up rapidly in India. And there have been major investments announced there, both from the government as well as from the private sector. And what these ensure is that you harness the powers of the AI setup to create much more supply of food, much more quality supply of processed food, and therefore also ensure that health infrastructure is made much more, as I say, inclusive and more than that, effective for the people who need. So overall, the citizen gets a sense that the technological changes that's happening are something that she can benefit from. And in fact, you can see there is a reason to believe so. In any global survey that's happening on AI perception, that what will AI do? In lots of European countries, even in USA, there is a sense that AI can be risky. But in India, there is a very, very major feel that AI is a very useful technology to be able to use. And that's very important because that helps us to move ahead on the technological front in different sectors.
1: Mr. Bhattacharya, there has been for long, talk on a demographic dividend. Now, talking of demographic dividend at such turning point or at the inflection or flux point, now what can really be done to address regional demographic divergences, like balancing aging workforces in some areas with the youth skilling or kind of going on hand

0: in hand with the youth so that we can actually build that Viksit Bharat, the dream of Viksit Bharat by 2047?
1: A lot is already happening. Of course, lots more would need to happen. But you can see, for instance, the ease of travel that's happened across India. And that's a very, very major thing that's happened. So across India, you don't find anybody particularly hamstrung by the absence of opportunities to travel outside her or his state, outside their cities, to other places. That's a very major change that has already been done. And this has been a very significant balancer of where what you were talking about in terms of where the population, where there's a need and the people who can satisfy that need. So the balancing, so the demand supply gap. Along with that, of course, a very major change that will need to come is that of providing affordable housing to the people who are moving around from one city to another. And that is a very big change that will to happen at the municipal level, where they can build houses at a very huge scale, which can therefore take in the population of migrants coming into these cities, and simultaneously then ensure that within the city, transport and travel and facilities, water supply, all of these become much more robust than there is. All of these can actually be done through technology. In fact, day before yesterday, the Union government has approved a 1760 crore project to improve the traffic network in Delhi city. Now, this is a big number that has been spent, is going to be spent, but it's going to be very substantial, because wasting time in the flow of traffic is a major dampener for productivity. So this investment can give us returns very fast in terms of the rising productivity, in terms of the fact that people can spend longer term hours and their work instead of being locked in the different modes of transport in the NCR region. So as you can see, that there are very substantial changes being made in how goods and people travel across cities and now within the cities.
0: Thank you so very much, Mr. Bhattacharya, for having joined us and shared your views on the topic. Thank you so much.
1: Thank you.
2: 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The participants were Shubhamoy Bhattacharya, economic analyst, and Nishit Kumar, anchor. 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

economic zone. Two workers died on the spot while three others were critically injured and shifted to a nearby hospital. Two of the injured later succumbed to their injuries during treatment. The remaining worker is undergoing treatment in the intensive care unit. Chief Minister N. Chandrababu Naidu expressed shock over the incident. India won 5 gold, 2 silver and 2 bronze medals at the Asian Games in Japan today. In hockey, India thrashed Malaysia 5-1 to defend their men's gold, and the triumph also secured them a direct qualification for the 2028 Los Angeles Olympics. For India, Captain Harmanpreet Singh netted 2 goals, while Jugraj, Hardik and Shilanand scored 1 goal each. In men's cricket, India won the gold, defeating arch rivals Pakistan by 19 runs in the T20 final at Nishin. Wrestler Aman Sehrawat clinched the men's 57-kilogram gold after edging out North Korea's world champion Chong Song Han 11-7 in a fierce final. Kumkum Mohod won the individual gold medal in the women's recurve archery event. In golf, Pranavi Urs became the first Indian woman to win an Asian Games gold medal in the women's individual title. India also bagged silver at the team event. Wrestler Antim Pankhal sealed a silver medal in the women's 53-kilogram category. Deepak Punia won bronze in the men's 97-kilogram freestyle wrestling event. Archer Neeraj Chauhan got bronze in the men's individual recurve event. With these impressive performances, India climbed to 4th position in the overall medal standings. The country's medal tally has risen to 85, including 21 gold, 27 silver and 37 bronze medals. Prime Minister Narendra Modi congratulated the men's cricket team on retaining their title at the Asian Games 2026. In a series of social media posts, Mr. Modi said this is indeed a joyous occasion for the nation. He also wished the team members for their future endeavours. Mr. Modi said the 2026 Asian Games have been truly special for Indian hockey. He congratulated the men's hockey team on retaining the Asian Games gold with a commanding victory in the final. The Prime Minister also congratulated Pranavi Sharath Urs on winning India's first ever gold in women's individual golf at the Asian Games. He congratulated Kumkum Anil Mohod on becoming the first Indian woman to win recurve individual gold at the 2026 Asian Games. The Prime Minister also congratulated Aman Sehrawat for scripting history by winning India's first ever Asian Games gold in the men's 57-kilogram freestyle wrestling event. And with that, we end this news bulletin.

0: The finance minister said that the government has advanced the national frameworks through GST, Insolvency and Bankruptcy Code, and the four labour codes. She said that India had navigated the shocks of the past 4 years with its fundamentals intact, citing 7.8% real GDP growth in the first quarter of fiscal year 2026-27.
1: Real GDP grew 7.8% in quarter one of FY27. CPI inflation was about 4.82 in August 2026. And the current account deficit was 0.5% of the GDP in quarter one. Gross NPAs of banks are at multi-decadal low, and foreign exchange reserves stand about $766 billion.
0: The finance minister said that the IMF projects India's general government debt to decline from 83.4% of GDP in 2026 to 77.7% in 2031 against a rising global trend. The Embassy of India in Oman coordinated rescue of five Indian nationals on board the Kuwait-flagged tanker MT Kazimah 3, struck by a projectile in the Strait of Hormuz. In a social media post, it said that all five Indian nationals have been shifted ashore safely. The embassy thanked Omani authorities for their continued support and assistance. External Affairs Ministry said it remains committed to the safety, security and welfare of Indian seafarers abroad. The UAE Attorney General Counselor Dr. Hamad Saif Al Shamsi has said that investigations into the Fly Dubai flight FZ1073 incident found that the co-pilot attempted to carry out a terrorist attack. Emirates news agency WAM quoted Al Shamsi saying the co-pilot began executing his plan during the flight by attacking the captain inside the flight deck with a crash axe and attempting to take control of the aircraft. Dubai Crown Prince Hamdan bin Mohammed bin Rashid Al Maktoum today praised Indian pilot Smit Machar for his courage in averting a possible tragedy after he was attacked by his co-pilot during a flight to Israel. Captain Machar was stabbed and seriously injured in the cockpit of Fly Dubai flight FZ1073 on Wednesday while it was travelling from Dubai to Tel Aviv. Crown Prince Hamdan visited Machar at the hospital where he is undergoing treatment. This is Akashvani. 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We bring you the top international news and updates from around the globe. The United States has designated 50 countries whose citizens face visa bonds reaching up to $20,000 for tourist and business visas, leaving India exempt from the mandate while encompassing South Asian nations such as Bangladesh, Bhutan, and Nepal. The State Department released a revised list of nations yesterday whose nationals must post financial bonds upon qualifying for B1 or B2 visas. Under this program, individuals travelling on passports from the specified countries are required to deposit bonds valued at $10,000, $15,000 or $20,000 with the exact figure fixed by a consular official during the visa interview. Holders of Indian passports remain exempted from this obligation. As detailed by the State Department Index, Nepal and Bangladesh have faced the mandate since January 21st, whereas Bhutan was incorporated beginning January 1st. Additional nations spanning Africa, the Caribbean, Central Asia and the Pacific are similarly featured. US President Donald Trump dismissed the prospect of implementing a restriction of US diesel shipments following commitments from European nations to expand fuel availability within the market, asserting that the supplementary volume would assist in lowering energy costs. Speaking to reporters at the White House, Mr. Trump noted that he had personally appealed to Europe to increase diesel provisions. Connecting the anticipated rise in supply to the ongoing situation involving Iran, the president expressed confidence that petroleum costs would decline once the conflict concluded. India won 5 gold, 2 silver and 2 bronze medals at the Asian Games in Japan today. In hockey, India thrashed Malaysia 5-1 to defend their men's gold, and the triumph also secured them a direct qualification for the 2028 Los Angeles Olympics. In men's cricket, India won the gold defeating arch-rivals Pakistan by 19 runs in the T20 final at Nishin. Wrestler Aman Sehrawat clinched the men's 57-kilogram gold after edging out North Korea's world champion Chong Song-han. Kumkum Mohod won the individual gold medal in the women's recurve archery event. In golf, Pranavi Urs became the first

Indian woman to win an Asian Games gold medal in the women's individual title. India also bagged silver in the team event. Wrestler Antim Panghal sealed a silver medal in the women's 53kg category. Deepak Punia won bronze in the men's 97kg freestyle wrestling event after defeating Mongolia's Gankhoya Ganbatar. Archer Neeraj Chauhan got bronze in the men's individual recurve event. With these impressive performances, India has climbed to 4th position in the overall medal standings. The country's medal tally has risen to 85, including 21 gold, 27 silver and 37 bronze medals. An Indian parliamentary delegation led by the deputy chairman of Rajya Sabha, Harivansh, has departed for Tanzania to participate in the 153rd Assembly of the Inter-Parliamentary Union and related meetings being held from the 5th to 9th of this month. The delegation will participate in a wide range of meetings, panel discussions and workshops on issues of contemporary global relevance and articulate India's perspectives on these matters. And now, before we close, here are the highlights of the bulletin. External Affairs Minister Dr. S. Jaishankar chairs a consultative committee meeting on India-Russia relations in New Delhi. Commerce Minister Piyush Goyal says India's free trade agreements will cover 75% of world economies. Five Indian nationals rescued safely after Kuwait flag tanker struck by projectile in Strait of Hormuz. US visa bonds applied to 50 countries, India exempted. And at the Asian Games, India win 5 gold, 2 silver and 2 bronze medals today. Climbs to 4th place in the medals tally with 85 medals, including 21 gold. And with that, we conclude tonight's World News Bulletin. For more updates, stay tuned to Akashvani. Good night.

0: Hardik and Shailanand scored one goal each. In men's cricket, India won the gold, defeating arch rivals Pakistan by 19 runs in the T20 final at Nishin. Wrestler Aman Sehrawat clinched the men's 57kg gold after edging out North Korea's world champion Chong Song Han 11-7 in a fierce final. Kumkum Mohod won the individual gold medal in the women's recurve archery event. In golf, Tanvi Urs became the first Indian woman to win an Asian Games gold medal in the women's individual title. India also bagged silver in the team event. Wrestler Antim Panghal sealed a silver medal in the women's 53kg category. Deepak Punia won bronze in the men's 97kg freestyle wrestling event after defeating Mongolia's Ganghuya Ganbatar. Archer Neeraj Chauhan got bronze in the men's individual recurve event. With these impressive performances, India has climbed to fourth position in the overall medal standings. The country's medal tally has risen to 85, including 21 gold, 27 silver and 37 bronze medals. Prime Minister Narendra Modi has congratulated the men's cricket team on retaining their title at the Asian Games 2026. In a series of social media posts, Mr. Modi said that this is indeed a joyous occasion for the nation. He also wished the team members for their future endeavours. Mr. Modi said, "The 2026 Asian Games have been truly special for Indian hockey." He congratulated the men's hockey team on retaining the Asian Games gold with a commanding victory in the final. The Prime Minister also congratulated Pranavi Sharat Urs on winning India's first ever gold in women's individual golf at the Asian Games. Mr. Modi also congratulated Kumkum Anil Mohod on becoming the first Indian woman to win recurve individual gold at the 2026 Asian Games. Prime Minister also congratulated Aman Sehrawat for scripting history by winning India's first ever Asian Games gold in the men's 57kg freestyle wrestling event. Mr. Modi expressed happiness that 6 decades later, India is back on the podium in the men's 97kg freestyle wrestling event at the Asian Games. And that is the end of this news bulletin.
1: सुनिए आज शाम 6:30 बजे प्रसारित मार्केट मंत्र कार्यक्रम का पुनः प्रसारण।

0: National Payments Corporation of India, public utility payments including electricity, distribution, municipal water charges and pipe natural gas fall under the designated industry program category. It added utility bill payments above 2,000 rupees will attract a flat concessional MDR of 5 rupees instead of the variable rate of 0.4%. Utility transactions under 2,000 rupees will carry zero MDR. This framework ensures state utility boards and municipal corporations to digitize bill collection without incurring high processing fees, keeping public utility services affordable.
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0: 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Benchmark domestic indices post the longest weekly losing run in 25 years. Sensex and Nifty decline around 3% and Wall Street wraps up week on mixed note. And that's all we have in this edition of Market Mantra from the entire team here. It's goodbye.
3: इस कार्यक्रम में विशेषज्ञों द्वारा विचार उनके अपने हैं आकाशवाणी अपने श्रोताओं को सलाह देता है कि निवेश का निर्णय करने से पहले स्वयं रिसर्च करें या किसी पंजीकृत सलाहकार से राय लें
4: You were listening to a repeat broadcast of today's Market Mantra program originally aired at 6:30 p.m.

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The country's medal tally has risen to 85, including 21 gold, 27 silver and 37 bronze medals. Prime Minister Narendra Modi has congratulated the men's cricket team on the retaining their title at the Asian Games 2026. In a series of social media posts, Mr. Modi said that this is indeed a joyous occasion for the nation. He also wished the team members for their future endeavours. Mr. Modi said, "The 2026 Asian Games have been truly special for Indian hockey." He congratulated the men's hockey team on retaining the Asian Games gold with a commanding victory in the final. The Prime Minister also congratulated Pranavi Sharat Urs on winning India's first ever gold in women's individual golf at the Asian Games. Mr. Modi also congratulated Kumkum Anil Mohod on becoming the first Indian woman to win recurve individual gold at the 2026 Asian Games. Prime Minister also congratulated Aman Sehrawat for scripting history by winning India's first ever Asian Games gold in the men's 57kg freestyle wrestling event. Mr. Modi expressed happiness that 6 decades later, India is back on the podium in the men's 97kg freestyle wrestling event at the Asian Games. And that is the end of this news bulletin.

India thrashed Malaysia 5-1 to defend their men's gold, and the triumph also secured them a direct qualification for the 2028 Los Angeles Olympics. For India, Captain Harmanpreet Singh netted two goals, while Jugraj, Hardik and Shilanan scored one goal each. In men's cricket, India won the gold, defeating arch-rivals Pakistan by 19 runs in the T20 final at Nissan. Wrestler Aman Sehrawat clinched the men's 57kg gold after edging out North Korea's world champion Chong Song-han 11-7 in a fierce final. Kumkum Mohod won the individual gold medal in the women's recurve archery event. In golf, Pranavi Urs became the first Indian woman to win an Asian Games gold medal in the women's individual title. India also bagged silver in the team event. Wrestler Antim Panghal sealed a silver medal in the women's 53kg category. Deepak Punia won bronze in the men's 97kg freestyle wrestling event, and archer Neeraj Chauhan got bronze in the men's individual recurve event. And that is the end of this news bulletin.

women's individual title. India also bagged silver in the team event. Wrestler Antim Panghal sealed a silver medal in the women's 53kg category. Deepak Punia won bronze in the men's 97kg freestyle wrestling event, and archer Neeraj Chauhan got bronze in the men's individual recurve event. With these impressive performances, India has climbed to fourth position in the overall medal standings. And that is the end of this news bulletin.